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2: President Trump says the ceasefire with Iran is over. The U.S. launched retaliatory strikes on Tuesday, and Trump is threatening to hit the country again.
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5: It's Living on Earth. I'm Steve Kerwood.
6: And I'm Jenny Doring. Author and conservationist Wallace Stegner wrote of U.S. national parks like North Cascades and, of course, the iconic Yellowstone and Yosemite that they were, quote, the best idea we ever had. Absolutely American, absolutely democratic, they reflect us at our best rather than our worst. And they certainly feature stunning scenery and wildlife, as well as vital American history.
5: But the national parks are just a fraction of the roughly 640 million acres of federal public lands across the country. That's about 30% of all the land in the United States. The biggest chunk, around 245 million acres, falls under the purview of the Bureau of Land Management, or BLM.
6: These lands are sometimes called leftover or forgotten lands because they were considered too arid or rugged for farming, so they were passed over by homesteaders. And they're often not suitable for growing the trees overseen by another big land manager, the U.S. Forest Service. The logging does take place on some BLM territory.
5: Today, they're mostly multi-use places with a mosaic of recreation, wildlife conservation, grazing, mineral, and fossil fuel extraction, and increasingly the prospect of data centers to power AI. Needless to say, these uses don't always play nicely with each other.
6: Still, these public lands unite us more than they divide us. They are a shared heritage for all Americans, since we're co-owners of these vast public lands, and they enjoy broad bipartisan support. They also feature a stark beauty that captivated writer and photographer Josh Jackson and led to his 2025 book, The Enduring Wild, A Journey into California's Public Lands. He joins me now from Los Angeles. Josh Jackson, welcome to Living on Earth.
7: Thanks so much for having me. I'm happy to be here.
6: So as forgotten lands, leftover lands, they certainly don't have the best reputation. They're not on a pedestal the way that the national parks are. And yet you kind of fell in love with these public lands in California. You wrote a book about them. There's gorgeous pictures in here. What inspired you to set out on this journey, I guess, more than 10 years ago now?
7: Yeah, I had always been an avid outdoor enthusiast. I'm from Michigan, so I grew up in Michigan. I moved out to the West 21 years ago, and I immediately fell in love, you know, with the national parks. That we have 9 national parks here in California and lots of Forest Service lands, 50 million acres of the 100 million acres of land in California is public land shared by all of us and open for all of us. And even as an avid outdoor enthusiast who spent a lot of time on the coast, a lot of state park camping, a lot of national park camping, it wasn't until 2015 that I even learned about Bureau of Land Management lands. I remember I was looking for a place to camp. My wife and I just had our third child, and those last few months of pregnancy, you're kind of hunkering down. You're not getting out much. And my 5-year-old and 2-year-old at that point were pretty desperate to get out of the house. And so I looked for state park campgrounds that we could go camping at over the New Year's. My third child was only a month old at that point. And everything, of course, it's California. Everything was book solid. Couldn't find anywhere to go. I reached out to my friend who had the special knack of finding campsites out of thin air. And he said to me on the phone, why don't you camp on some BLM land? This was in 2015. First time I'd ever even heard of the term BLM land. And I said, I remember saying like, oh, okay, where is that? And he said, I think it's out in the desert somewhere. I remember thinking, oh, you don't really know either, but it like planted this seed that I got on the BLM website, which felt like going into the pixelated domains of

Welcome to Hometown Heroes, 2 hours of the best local original music in the Delaware Valley. My name is Mark Rogers, and I'm your host for those 2 hours, and I appreciate you tuning in tonight. As always, a lot of great music ahead, and I will tell you a little bit about what that's going to be in just a moment. But first, I want to give thanks to WDEL and WSTW for the use of their studio in recording this show. And also, Hometown Heroes is sponsored in part by the Delaware Division of the Arts in partnership with the National Endowment for the Arts. Well, I have two in-studio guests, and you'll meet them minutes from now. Two, yes. Two for the price of one. Well, actually, were you looking like buy one, get one free or something? Okay. Nick Lombardo is here, and Tim Hine is here. One of them has been here before. One of them has not. We'll reveal that. And also, they're going to be playing music. Each of them brought their guitar, so going to hear music from them, and maybe some banter and stuff, if you're lucky. Also, we have new songs tonight from Death by Indy and Jeff Ealing. And we're going to hear music from The Garden Roads, Tommy Froelich, Venom Blues, and lots more great local original music. So please stick around, and I know you're going to enjoy the next 2 hours. Well, I'm going to kick things off with our good friend Cliff Hillis. He released a new song, I guess last month, called The Square Root, a clever play on words if you listen to the lyrics. And Cliff has some shows coming up in the next couple weeks. On Tuesday, he's going to be at the Cape Water Tours Sunset Music Cruise with the Lewis Ferry in Lewis, Delaware. On the 18th, this is pretty cool. He's going to be at the Up Close and Acoustic Parlor Concert Series. Our good friend Charlie Silvestri, he hosts the show, Up Close and Acoustic, from his home in Delanco, I think it's how you say that, New Jersey. And apparently Cliff's going to be playing for him. So that is happening on the 18th. Go to cliffhillis.com, Cliff with two Fs, Hillis with two Ls. And again, this is Cliff's latest single. It is called The Square Root. Hometown Heroes on Delaware Public Media.

0: Hometown Heroes on Delaware Public Media. That is Nicole Zell. The song is called Cycle. It's from her Homie Award-winning album, Asleep to My Own Magic. And as always, she is busy. She has gigs left and right. If you go to NicoleZell.com, Z-E-L-L, and a couple highlights. July 19th, she's playing Acadian Wine Company in Westgrove, PA. And on July 25th, she's going to be at Longwood Gardens. Again, go to NicoleZell.com and... All right, I need to welcome two guests to the studio. I will introduce you alphabetically.
1: Yeah.
0: First up, Nick Lombardo. Hello, Nick.
1: Oh, hello there.
0: How are you, sir?
1: I'm doing great. I'm happy to be here. Thanks for having me.
0: Certainly my pleasure. And we can reveal in a minute whether you're the one that's been here before or if you're the new one. So
1: Ooh. We
0: haven't said yet.
1: Ooh.
0: And next up, Tim Hine. Hello, Tim.
2: Hey, Mark. How's it going?
0: Very well, thank you. How about you?
2: I'm well.
0: Good, good. All right. Now, if we were playing To Tell the Truth, why don't you both say whether you've been on the show before?
2: Should we do it on three?
1: Okay.
2: Count us down, Nick.
1: Okay. 3, 2, 1.
3: Yes.
1: Oh. Wait, no. I'm Tim Hine.
0: Well, the real Tim Hine. All right.
1: What?
0: Yeah, Tim's been on the show before, but it's been probably over a decade, you said, right?
2: It has, yeah. Maybe like 12 years, I think. Well, it's good to see you again, Mark.
0: Yeah, welcome back.
2: Thank you so much.
0: You've lived in Delaware and Pennsylvania and Delaware and Pennsylvania.
2: I keep yo-yoing back and forth. Yeah. Currently in Philadelphia, which is actually how I met Nick this past year. So we do know each other outside of the music world.
1: All yes, right. We do.
0: Do tell, Nick. Do tell.
1: We work together. It's awesome.
0: Cool.
1: Yeah, we carpool sometimes.
0: Yeah, so you carpooled here tonight.
1: Yeah, we do. Oh, yeah, we did.
0: You were wondering who that was.
1: We were hot on your trail, too.
0: Yeah, I know, right? So, yeah, so Nick has not been on the show before, but after tonight, that will no longer be true.
1: Let's go.
0: Yeah. So, well, we're going to get to know both of you, but let's start out with Nick. You're the one that first had contact with about this, and it's disputed, but Tim says you are the headliner of a show that's coming up that you're both involved with. Is this true?
1: Yeah, I think so.
0: Yes. All right.
1: Yes, it is true. It's going to be an awesome show. I'm playing at 118 North.
0: In Wayne, PA.
1: Yeah, in Wayne. It's July 10th, and it's going to be me, Tim, our dear friend Kikishima, who is amazing. This will be my fourth show with Kikishima.
0: Oh, okay.
1: So she's an awesome friend to work with. And then it'll be me and the Decent OK and all my boys.
0: The Decent OK is your band.
1: The Decent OK is the band, yeah.
0: For people that are just hearing about you for the first time, I want to... just clarify that.
1: Yeah, you should look us up at Nick Lombardo and the Decent OK. We have a new website, decentokband.com. You can hear all things Decent OK, see our summer schedule. You can, you know, listen to all of our music and find our music videos. So, yeah, it's been an awesome ride.
0: And if you're putting in Decent OK Band?
1: The website is Decent OK Band.
0: And it's just the letters OK. It's not, you don't spell out the whole word.
1: No, yeah, it's just OK.
0: Just OK.
1: Yeah.
0: All right, very good. And also, Nick, tell us a little bit more about you. Like, how I guess I've gotten to know you in the last couple of years.
1: What do you want to know?
0: How long have you been doing the music thing, I guess?
1: Man, that's such a great question. I've been doing the music thing for a pretty long time, I guess. Maybe more professionally over the last, like, since like 2019, I think I started my first like recording.
0: All right.
1: But I started playing. Well, if we go way back, I grew up in a very musical household.
0: Okay.
1: My stepfather had a violin repair shop in the house.
0: Oh, wow.
1: So there was all these, and that was in Pittsburgh. So there was all these beautiful people coming in, fixing their violins and their fiddles and their banjos and all that stuff. So that was really cool to see. I kind of got like thrown into that just growing up in Pittsburgh and being around that old-time Appalachian like music scene.
0: And do you in fact play the fiddle and or violin?
1: I dropped the ball there. I dropped the ball on that one. No, I became friendly with the guitar, and then since I've been out here in Philly, like I've been playing all the local open mics and doing all the local the whole circuit, and at one time how I really got involved was I tried out for American Idol because I'm a teacher in the summer and I wasn't really doing anything. And I had a friend that was a phenomenal singer and we tried out together. And then like all of these judges were like, you're pretty good. And then they kind of gave me a confidence boost to be like, oh, maybe I should actually pursue this a little bit harder than I am and not just for fun, I guess.
0: Did you make it through to Hollywood?
1: I made it through the commercial, baby. And it was funny. It was, you know, Tim and I are teachers.
0: Yeah.
1: And it was my first year teaching at this school, and all the students had seen the commercial, and they were like, "You're that guy!" And I was like, I'm not really that guy. They just, I made like a 2-second cameo.
0: They just edit clips to get up from all over, I guess.
1: Yeah, but it was a fun experience.
0: Which group of judges was it?
1: Ooh, that was Keith Urban and Harry Connick Jr.
0: Oh, okay.
1: And it was J-Lo.
0: Okay. Yes. I forgot he was
1: That was a long time ago already.
0: But here you are now. You're a Delaware Valley Idol, you know?
1: That's right, baby.
0: A DVI.
1: Let's go.
0: So, like I said, we're going to get to know you over the next hour and a half plus here. And Tim, we'll get to know you in a few minutes. How's that?
2: Yeah, sounds great.
0: All right, so why don't we listen to one of your songs now? Is that okay, Nick?
1: That sounds like an amazing idea.
0: Chelsea Tomorrow. Anything you want to tell us about this song?
1: Ooh, Chelsea Tomorrow. It's one of my favorite songs to play. Love the opening riff and all the different colors that we mention in the song. And Chelsea Tomorrow is like that summer crush that you're always thinking about. It's never going to actually happen. She's like the if you've seen The Sandlot,
0: A long time ago, but
1: She's like the embodiment of like maybe like a Wendy Peppercorn or something of the Decent OK's records.
0: And this is from your most recent EP?
1: This is from our most recent EP. We recorded it at Minor Street Studios in Philadelphia with Brian McTeer and Amy Morrissey.
0: What is the name of the EP?
1: The name of the EP is Still Falling Down.
0: And where can people get hold of that EP if they want to?
1: People can get hold of that on the radio.
0: Interesting.
1: They can get hold of that on anywhere they stream music online. Mm-hmm. You know, Apple, Spotify, YouTube Music, and their favorite local radio station.
0: Ooh, okay, ooh. Very good. Now you had a full album before that, is that correct?
1: Yeah, my first full album was recorded in Philly, also in Germantown.
0: Okay.
1: At TED Audio, and that's called Never Been Better. And the reason for the title of that is because I grew up with my stepfather, and he would always – you ask him how he's doing, he's like, never been better. And it kind of just was one of those little things that stuck with me, and I guess it was kind of an homage to his music. And,
0: very nice.
1: But that's kind of how it went down.
0: All right. Well, this is Nick Lombardo and the Decent OK and Chelsea Tomorrow, Hometown Heroes on Delaware Public Media.

0: Hometown Heroes on Delaware Public Media. That is Tommy Froelich, and the song, as you might guess, is called Chester County Bound. And he is, in fact, from Chester County. He lives there. But he plays all over the place. But let me see. On July 8th, which will be this Wednesday, he's playing at Schaefer's Canal House in Chesapeake City. On the 10th, he's going to be at Stottsville Inn in Coatesville, PA. On the 11th, at Slohan in Westchester. And on the 28th, at the Brickhead Lounge, also in Westchester. Look for him on ReverbNation.com. Tommy Froelich, Froelich. Okay, I was going to ask you later, but I will ask you now.
1: Sure.
0: The Decent OK. It's a very understated band name. There must be a reason for that or a story behind it.
1: Well, you know, we just want to aim to please, you know. Okay. We don't want to be too awful.
0: Oh, so you set expectations low, and then people will like you even more.
1: And then they're like, whoa, they're actually awesome. And I don't want to come in there guns blazing, being we're the best, we're amazing, you know. And also, again, to bring up my lovely stepfather, Josh, his band growing up was the Plaslowskis. And
0: that,
1: I just...
0: That was the name of his band.
1: Yes, it was the Plaslowskis. Right. It was
2: it's
1: so
2: a great
1: funny.
2: Band. Yeah.
1: So I thought it was so, like, humble and had a funny humor twist to it. And I just like the idea of just, hey, we're the Decent OK, you know. And I actually now I got a little tattoo of it right here. So when people ask me about, hey, what's your band? I'm just like, it's right here. But you can't see that out there right now. But
0: yeah, that is one of the limitations of radio.
1: Yeah.
0: Were you a Mitch Hedberg fan, the comedian?
1: Vaguely.
0: Well, he's been gone for a little while now, but one of my favorite, I happened to see this, this reel today. He said, you know, when he was younger, he was in a death metal band, and he said, people either hated us or they loved us. Or they thought we were okay.
1: Yeah. I think I have seen that. That's good. Classic. I mean, he's doing great.
0: And he was the king of, like, one-liners and dry humor. So, all right. Well, we're going to take a quick break here. When we come back, we're going to hear something from Scott McClatchy. And then we're going to hear something from Tim Hine.
1: Let's go.
0: Great. All right. We'll be right back. Hometown Heroes on Delaware Public Media.

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0: Hometown Heroes on Delaware Public Media. That is Scott McClatchy. The song is called Ophelia. And, well, I just learned that apparently that's a cover song, and I didn't even realize
1: it. It's from my favorite band, The Band.
0: The Band. It's from Scott's album from a couple of years ago called Six of One. And he has a couple shows coming up. On the 18th, he's going to be at the Kelly Center in Havertown, PA, along with the Peace Creeps. That should be a great double bill. And then the next day, he's going to be at the Falzer Club up in East Falls with a whole bunch of other musicians for Songs of Welcome, a concert for immigrant aid. So go to scottmcclatchy.com. Well, Tim, we're turning the spotlight on you here, metaphorically.
2: All right.
0: So as we mentioned, you were here, we said, about 12 years or so ago.
2: Yeah, I think so.
0: I think you had your EP out at that point. Does that sound about right?
2: It was a kind of a longer EP that I had done at the time. Along the banks of Delaware, mm-hmm. Yeah, that I recorded up at Turtle Studios in South Philly. Yeah, we were promoting that at the time. So yeah, it was about 12 years ago that we were doing that.
0: Well, welcome back.
2: Thank you. It's good to be back.
0: And you want to remind the folks about your show coming up?
1: Yeah, we should.
2: That's right.
1: We're doing a show together.
0: Yeah.
1: Tim, where is the show at?
2: The show, Nicholas, is at 118 North, and that is in the great town of Wayne, Pennsylvania.
1: Yeah, it's in Wayne. It's July 10th, 118 North. It'll be me, Tim, our good friend Kikishima.
2: That's right, too. Kikishima.
1: It's going to be awesome night.
0: And hopefully I'll get her music on the air in the near future, because she's working on, her first album.
1: Yes, she is recording this masterpiece, and it is amazing.
2: Yeah, cool. She's phenomenal.
0: I can't wait to hear the album. But, Tim, since last time you were here on Hometown Heroes, what have you been doing?
2: Yeah, so...
0: What did you do for a career last summer vacation? No, I don't know. Whatever.
1: Yeah. Tell us about Italy.
2: Yeah, so to be truthful, I kind of stepped away from writing my own music for a little while.
0: Oh, okay.
2: But funny enough, in the last few years, I feel like I've been playing more than I ever have, doing a lot of just cover stuff. I've actually been playing down here in Delaware a lot with a cover band called The Detours.
0: The Detours?
2: Yeah, we're just like a loud rock cover band, R&B. We do a lot of 60s, 70s, 80s kind of stuff. So. We play around here. I've been doing kind of a duo thing with a buddy of mine who's also named Tim, this guy, Tim Buchanan, multi-instrumentalist, really known for playing mandolin. He's kind of known up in Philly, especially in like kind of the Irish trad scene for mandolin. But him and I connected a few years ago. We did do an EP. He played some mandolin on it, and him and I have been playing a lot up there. He's actually going to be playing with me at the show at 118 North. We put together a little trio, so it'll be me, Tim Buchanan, and our other friend Tom Gordon.
0: Tim, and Tom.
2: yeah. We don't have a nice Triple T,
1: as the kids would say.
0: Maybe you need to find someone named Tam or something to play with you too, or something.
2: Yeah.
0: And bring Tums for everyone. So
2: that's right. but yeah, that we're looking forward to that. I've been playing with those guys for a while. I recorded with Tom. Tom Gordon is his own little recording engineer and producer up in South Philly.
0: Okay.
2: We've been rehearsing for this show, and it's the first time the three of us will be doing a gig together. But we're really excited. It's sounding good in rehearsals. We're calling ourselves kind of space folk.
0: Space folk.
2: Space folk, yeah.
0: All right, I'm intrigued.
2: Space folk. All right. So it'll be good.
0: The song you're going to do for us now, is it in fact space folk, or is it just more folk? Or?
2: It'll probably sound a little more just standard folk.
0: Okay.
2: But without all the reverbs and all that.
0: Okay.
2: But yeah, this is a newer one.
0: And you want to tell us anything about it?
2: Yeah, absolutely. So this is called it's called Shadow Time, which is a word that I came across a few years ago that it has something to do with sort of experiencing two times at once. It has some kind of connection to like climate change and that feeling about, like the inevitable ending of the world.
0: Oh, dear. Okay.
2: I kind of personalized it and made it more about, aging.
0: Okay.
2: And kind of my experience of turning 40 not too long ago. And, sort of at that point, grappling with things and just sort of thinking about things that, like, just never really thought about when I was younger. So,
0: like mortality and humanity and stuff like that.
2: Yeah, all those things. Okay. You know, like light subjects, of course.
0: Right. Sure. Sure. All right. So, well, this is Tim Hine and Shadow Time, Hometown Heroes on Delaware Public Media.

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1: That was incredible. That was beautiful, Tim.
2: Cheers. Thank you.
0: And that was Tim Hine and Shadow Time. Is that a new song?
2: It is new, yeah.
0: So it's not been recorded yet or anything like that?
2: It has not been recorded.
0: Do you plan on recording it?
2: Yeah.
1: Yeah, you need to record that. That's beautiful.
2: In the rehearsals that we've been doing, we've been like, yeah, maybe we should record some of these newer songs. So I think we're going to do it as this trio, and you know, hopefully we can find the time and start doing that. But that is the plan.
0: So if Tim and Tom can find the time.
1: Triple T. Triple T.
0: And that song and this show in general is sponsored in part by the Delaware Division of the Arts in partnership with the National Endowment for the Arts. So, all right, very nice.
1: Nice.
0: Yes. Yeah. Well, I think we're done here. I don't know.
1: I think we should be done. That was so good.
0: No. Actually, we're going to play a friend of yours now.
2: Oh, yeah.
0: Now, are you guys musical friends, or how do you know Scott? Scott Matthews.
2: Yeah, so actually, Scott and I know each other. Scott's wife and I used to work together.
0: Okay.
2: We did for a long time. We were actually both cross-country coaches together.
0: Oh.
2: So I know Scott originally through that, but then we kind of, you know, hooked up through music. And Scott's been very gracious to, like, invite me when he does. He does some events at what is that coffee house? Oh, I'm drawing a blank.
0: I think I know the one you're trying to think of, and I'm drawing a blank. Belfont Cafe?
2: Yes, Belfont Cafe. Mm-hmm. That's the one. We've done some things there, and you know, we try to support each other and, you know, throw gigs at each other and that sort of thing. So he also you know, invited me to sing on a couple tracks he did on his last album.
0: Based on a True Story?
2: Yes, that's the one. So
0: so we'll play a song from that album. How about that?
2: Sounds great.
0: All right. Well, the song is called The Last Sunflower of the Summer, even though we're not even at midsummer yet, but we can save this in our minds until September or something like that.
2: Yeah.
0: All right. So this is Scott Matthews and the Good Folk, Hometown Heroes on Delaware Public Media.

0: Hometown Heroes on Delaware Public Media. Again, that was Scott Matthews and the Good Folk from his latest album. And he has a new single out that played it a few weeks ago. I'm sure we'll play it again soon, called ADHD. So I recommend checking that out as well. Well, Nick.
1: Yeah.
0: Now you're going to play. You not only does he have a guitar, but he has a harmonica as well. Yeah.
1: Nice.
0: It's going to be a newer song, an older song, or...
1: This is actually a cover by the band.
0: Yeah.
1: You know, shout out to Rob Tate, who you had in the studio.
0: Yeah, not long ago. Mm-hmm.
1: Not too long ago. But I've known Rob for many, many a moon now, and he was like, Nick, you should read Levon Helm's autobiography. So I'm actually reading that right now. So it's funny that the Ophelia came on too, because I just love the band so much. Mm. But this is a new song.
0: Okay.
1: And it's called Roll My Way. I have not recorded it yet, but one thing that I'm looking forward to next week is me and my buddies are going to go to our friend's lake house and just – bring all of our recording gear and just have like a 3-day recording session and just have basically the best summer ever.
0: Yeah.
1: And we're going to try to record some new stuff. So, my goal this year, I have a little bingo card, with my girlfriend at home, and we have all these goals for the year. And the goal, one of the goals was like write some new songs. And so I just wanted to get back to just writing. I felt like the last year or so I've just been performing so much pushing records, stuff like that, and I missed just like being alone in a room with a guitar and this
0: it's
1: is what I
0: came icing on the cake if it's at a lake house.
1: Yeah, and if it's at a lake house, man.
0: Yeah. Alright. And the song is called Roll My Way.
1: This is called Roll My Way.
0: Alright. This is Nick Lombardo, sans the Decent OK.
1: Yes.
0: On Hometown Heroes, Delaware Public Media.

0: Hometown Heroes on Dollar. Ooh.
1: Something like that.
0: No, very nice. Very nice, sir. You know, I think I now understand why the two of you are performing together.
1: Yeah, we have a very similar vibe, I think. Because we're both decent and okay.
0: Mm-hmm. Maybe even better than decent.
1: Yeah.
2: Which one are you? Are you decent or okay? Which one am I?
1: I'm cough button.
0: Well, that was very nice.
1: Well, thank you so much. Awesome. Yeah. It's been such a beautiful, like, honestly, just friendship developing, like getting to meet Tim has like really helped me, you know, musically and professionally, and just, he's just been awesome guy to know.
0: Very cool. Well, we're going to have more awesomeness in the second hour. Let's squeeze one more song in this hour. This is the band, a duo, Strays and Misfits. The song is called Thinking About Overthinking. Hometown Heroes on Delaware Public Media.

0: Hometown Heroes on Delaware Public Media. Again, that is Strays and Misfits. They're a West Grove duo, and on July 25th, they're playing at The Gem in Spring City, PA, along with Antar Goodwin, who I played a couple weeks ago. Look for Strays and Misfits on Facebook or Bandcamp. And that is from their album called Cats Don't Like Us. All right, well, we'll be back with Nick and Tim and more music. How's that, guys?
1: We're back. Yeah, sounds great. Ready.
0: All right, we'll be right back. Hometown Heroes on Delaware Public Media. From Delaware State University, this is 91.1 WDDE Dover, also broadcasting on 88.1 WMHS Wilmington. In collaboration with the University of Delaware and the Red Clay School District, this is Delaware Public Media. 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Then WCAT in Westchester, 95.3 FM and 1520 AM. They play it on Thursday at 3 p.m. and Saturday at 8 p.m., so you have a few more chances to hear this show again. And thanks to WDEL and WSTW for the use of their studio, and a special thanks that go out to Chief Engineer Jim Lynn for helping me get everything set up here too for this broadcast. And also, if you don't already have the Delaware Public Media app, you can get it for free at the Apple App Store or the Google Play Store. Hometown Heroes is produced by Mark C. Rogers, that's me, and distributed by Delaware Public Media. And again, thank you very much for listening tonight. Welcome to the second hour of Hometown Heroes. Very much like the first hour, except it's an hour later. And we're still going to have a lot of great music coming up, including more music from Tim Hine and Nick Lombardi. And maybe the Decent Okay, too. Yeah, actually, yeah, because we're going to hear a recorded song, and they are on the recorded song.
1: That's right. We're going to have a recorded song
0: on the Decent Okay will be represented here, even though they're not physically in the studio with us. Also, we're going to hear music from The Garden Roads, Venom Blues, and a classic from Ike by request. But I want to kick things off with a couple new songs here. First up is a new song by a guy named Jeff Ealing. The song is The Last Goodbye. And I'll warn you right now, it's a beautiful song, but it's a bit of a tearjerker, so... Jeff, he's a Philadelphia singer-songwriter, and he dedicated this song to his mother, who passed away in December after a long battle with dementia, which he calls a devastating disease to watch someone you've known your entire life totally lose all cognitive abilities. You can go to jeffealingmusic.com. Ealing is E-H-L-I-N-G. Jim Salamone produced it, and he had a lot of great musicians with him on the song. And on Friday, Jeff is playing at Hellerick's Adventure Farm in Plumsteadville, PA. The Last Goodbye from Jeff Ealing, Hometown Heroes on Delaware Public Media.

0: Hometown Heroes on Delaware Public Media. That is the band Death by Indy, and that is their new single called Brandywine. And they happen to have some coverage in Delaware Today about that, an article about this single. The article says it is an ode to Wilmington and the community that the band has helped build. And the song Brandywine, it's named for the Jasper Crane Rose Garden in Brandywine Park. And it was written by singer/guitarist Declan Poehler about 3 years ago, but now it has come to fruition. You were kind of talking about that, Nick. Sometimes you said you kind of let a song kind of, I guess, breathe for a while and live and stuff. And
1: yeah, that was like a perfect segue. Yeah, like even South Dakota, mm-hmm. like that's something that I wrote maybe like 4 years ago.
0: And okay.
1: By the time we recorded, it's already a year or so old, and then it just blossoms into this beautiful thing, and now we have a music video out for it. And
0: you just kind of had to let it gestate for a while?
1: Yes. The good things take time, right?
0: So, yeah. But yes, as you've alluded, the song we're about to play by you is called South Dakota.
1: It is called South Dakota.
0: Is it on one of your previous EPs?
1: It is on a previous EP called Volume 2.
0: Volume 2. Was there, in fact, a Volume 1?
1: I don't think there was a Volume 1. We had put out the first record called Never Been Better.
0: Right.
1: My dear friend James Gaffield, who is the lead guitarist in our band,
0: okay,
1: I had met him after the first record. By the time we linked up, and we've been together ever since, we spent so much time together. Volume 2 is like where we really started writing together.
0: Okay,
1: and this was like one of our favorite songs that we wrote together. It's called South Dakota.
0: Yeah, but you've not actually been to South Dakota?
1: Not. I know, and it needs to happen.
2: Secret's out.
1: We gotta. We're always like, should we like email the state and get them to put, you know, email use us for a commercial, state. Like a national park commercial, state park commercial, I mean.
0: Doesn't hurt to try.
1: Yeah, and maybe we'll do a fun video trip out there in Mount Rushmore, we found
0: right,
1: out.
0: Right.
1: Well, I know nothing about this place. No.
0: But you already do have a video for this, correct?
1: We do, and we filmed it in South Philadelphia.
2: You got the South part down.
1: Yeah, it makes close no sense.
0: You're half right, yeah.
1: But the visuals are really captivating. Filmed it with my guy, Skylar Jenkins, who I've collaborated with on a number of video projects. And it is a really fun time. The climax of the video was at a recent show of ours, and it's just everyone's partying and having a great time.
0: Okay.
2: That's cool.
1: And so it was really fun. Really fun project.
0: All right. Well, shall we play the song?
1: Yeah.
0: All right. This is Nick Lombardo in The Decent OK and South Dakota. Hometown Heroes on Delaware Public Media.

0: Hometown Heroes on Delaware Public Media. That was by request for Nick Lombardo, and that was the band Ike. And what's the name of the song?
1: Ooh, Into Philadelphia.
0: Very good.
1: Yeah.
0: And you wanted to hear that one.
1: Wanted to hear that one. I just saw John Fay at Johnny Brenda's with Aaron Fox. And
0: I was there too.
1: Wait, I know you.
0: Yeah. Ran into you in the bathroom.
1: Yeah, we finally connected. I was taking a shower or something. In the sink. My whole body was in the sink, and you were like, bro, not here.
0: Yeah. It was a little weird, but it's okay. We're okay. We're okay now, right?
1: Yeah. Right. We're close. All right, cool. Yeah, it's
0: all right, cool. All right. Well, enough of that, but yeah, now I'm at a loss for words.
1: Yeah, now should we edit that?
0: Yep. This never happened. This will never make it on the airwaves. So. All right, but we're turning back to Tim here.
2: All right.
0: Tim was not in the bathroom at Johnny Brenda's that night, but we don't know where he was, but that's okay. But now the song that we're about to play from you, you put this on your EP and your album, I believe, correct?
2: Yeah, I did it like an early EP, almost demo version of this.
0: Oh, I hope I have the right version here. Oh, you sent it to me. Good. So it is the right version.
2: Yeah,
0: okay.
2: This is the album, the well-produced one, produced by Ross Bellenois.
0: Yes.
2: Phenomenal musician.
0: Indeed.
2: The song is pretty old. And actually, like, one of the things I'm really looking forward to for this show that we're doing is, you know, I'm kind of doing songs from like basically my last 20 years.
0: Okay.
2: You know, so this is one of the older ones. It's from 2008. It's when I first wrote it, it was about the recession at the time.
0: Mm-hmm.
2: I think it's kind of for me taken on different meanings. You know, over time, but
0: yeah.
2: It's one of my favorite to still play, you know, live, and I'm really still really happy with how it came out and really proud of that whole record. But this opening track in particular, I love the way it sounded when we finished it up. So yeah, it's called Push On Through. That is the name.
0: All right. Well, this is Tim Hine, Hometown Heroes on Delaware Public Media.

0: Hometown Heroes on Delaware Public Media. Hometown Heroes is sponsored in part by the Delaware Division of the Arts in partnership with the National Endowment for the Arts. And amongst other things, they just brought us another song by Tim Hine there. And that going back a ways in that one.
1: That's right.
0: How old is that album?
1: 2013, I recorded it. Okay. 2014, I think, is when we released it. So, yeah, going back.
0: All right. Well, we're looking forward to the new songs that you're going to be working on soon.
1: Yes. Yeah. I'm excited to get some stuff down and get that out. A little space folk.
0: And something I have forgot to ask you already. Where can people find you online? Websites, social media, et cetera, et cetera.
1: Yeah. So, I guess on the socials, at Tim Hine Music, and I'm going to do my teacher thing and say that's Hine, H-E-I-N. It's like Heinz ketchup without the Z.
0: Uh-huh.
1: Also timhinemusic.com. Is my website. Have not updated it since before COVID, but it's a great place to find like my music and definitely like where I was when I was doing a lot more writing and recording at that time. Happy and excited to be getting back into it, but definitely still check that out. It's a kind of a repository of what I've done in the past.
0: Okay, and Nick, we also neglected to give your band the proper shout outs, I guess.
2: Yeah, we got
0: the decent okay.
2: They're real people.
0: Yeah, with feelings.
2: With feelings.
0: Yeah, what are their names? They have names, too.
2: Tim, and Tim. Well, there's... No. I told you a little bit about James, mm-hmm. who is the lead guitarist.
0: What's his last name?
2: His last name is Gaffield, okay. James Gaffield.
0: All right.
2: Very fun chap. There's Ethan Kane.
0: Okay, I know him.
2: I'm sure you're aware of. Mm-hmm. Ethan was up for an award this year.
0: That's right.
2: He was up for best bass player.
0: Mm-hmm.
2: And he... That just speaks to just how talented he is because he's the lead guitarist in his band and he has all of his own records out and he hosts all the open jams at the Grape Room and he's just a really talented, awesome musician to work with. And we recorded our last two singles at his home studio and he recorded and produced and mixed that. And we redid a song. Save somebody there.
0: Okay.
2: And then Josh.
0: Josh.
2: We have a drummer too.
0: Okay. What's Josh's last name?
2: Josh Steingard.
0: Oh, I know him. Okay.
2: Yeah. What do you know about Josh?
0: He's a Homie Award winner.
2: He is a Homie Award winner. Pow, let's go. Yeah, he is a Homie Award winner. Josh is, I mean, he's incredible too. I mean, I feel like that's the joke also about the decent okay is like, I'm the least talented person in the group. I'm surrounded by these rock stars. Yeah.
0: Oh, okay. I think you're more than okay, but anyway.
2: Oh.
0: Well, all right. Well, you know, we're still going to hear another song from you, so that'll help people make the decision on how decent and okay you are.
2: Okay, I like this. We'll take a poll.
0: And when we come right back, we're going to hear something from Venom Blues.
2: Ooh.
0: Right back. Hometown Heroes on Delaware Public Media.
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0: Hometown Heroes on Delaware Public Media. That is Venom Blues featuring the incomparable Kitty Mayo on vocals. And that is from their album from a couple of years ago called Jamland. The song is Out of Here. Friday night, they're going to be playing at St. George's Country Store in St. George's, Delaware. And then they are returning to that venue on August 28th. 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And while you're doing that, why not go to TheDecentOKBand.com.
1: Yeah, DecentOKBand.
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0: And now people know the name. They know your name. They know the names of your band members and some of your songs. Well, is there anything else people should know about you before they go to your website? Or is there everything there that they need to learn about you?
1: I have a twin sister. How about that? That's a fun fact. I have a
0: All
1: twin.
0: Right.
1: That's not on the website, though.
0: Okay.
1: I don't know. Well, I have a bunch of gigs coming up, and if you go to our website, you can follow us and find us all summer long. And
0: then you've an especially big gig coming up in about a week.
1: Yeah, huge gig. July 10th,
0: mm-hmm.
1: 118 North. It's going to be awesome. I can't wait. It's going to be an amazing night.
0: That's this coming Friday, right?
1: It is this coming Friday.
0: And is it all ages?
1: It is all ages. It's 21 plus, but there's accompanied by a guardian. It's an incredible venue. Got to see a lot of amazing acts there. So it's an honor to be on the stage there.
0: And if you don't like driving, this venue is like a block from the train station. Did you not know that?
1: I love that.
0: Mm-hmm. Oh, yeah. SEPTA goes right through, literally through their back parking lot there, pretty much.
1: Wow.
2: That's
1: see?
2: Perfect.
1: Mm-hmm. See? No excuse. Is Big Boy coming through? You know, the train Big Boy is coming to. Maybe we could all.
0: What's he talking about? I don't know what he's talking about.
1: What is he talking about? Cut that.
0: I don't know about Big Boy. I can't answer that. So, but transitioning seamlessly. Mm-hmm. We're gonna hear another one of your songs here. Now, is this off an EP or is this a newer one? Or
1: this is off of an EP. This is off of Volume 2.
0: Okay,
1: which South Dakota is also on, mm-hmm. and I just picked it because it's named. It has nothing to do with my mother, but we chose the name Melinda.
0: Her name, okay.
1: Just because we thought it sounded great for
0: the song.
1: Okay. So, yeah.
0: That's fair enough. It's artistic license, right?
1: Yeah.
0: And did your mom like that?
1: I think she loves it, yeah.
0: All right, cool.
1: She gets a kick out of it, yeah.
0: So the song's called Melinda. By Nick Lombardo and The Decent OK.
1: Yeah.
0: All right. Hometown Heroes on Delaware Public Media.

0: Hometown Heroes on Delaware Public Media. Hometown Heroes is sponsored in part by the Delaware Division of the Arts in partnership with the National Endowment for the Arts. They wrote us a song by The Garden Roads. The song is called Boy with a Broken Heart. It's from their album they released a few months back called Destination Never Known. July 19th, they're playing a FIFA event, but it's still TBD, it says on the website, so I guess with the when and the where is being worked out. And on the 24th, they're at Fergie's Pub in Philly, along with The Donuts.
1: Nice.
0: I hadn't heard of The Donuts, but I really like the band name.
1: Oh, yeah.
0: And go to thegardenroads.com to see more about those guys. All right, well, Nick Lombardo and Tim Hyen are here with me tonight. And Tim, you wanted to say something, right?
2: Yeah, I just want to give a quick thank you to Nick for letting me open for him for the show that we're doing. But yeah, no, in all seriousness, thanks, Nick, for, you know, kind of giving me the opportunity to do some of the original stuff. And also a huge thanks to Kikishima. It's going to be a great, great night. So I know I'm really looking forward to it. I know Nick and I, Nick and I hang out all the time. So we've been talking about this nonstop. So I know we're both really, really jazzed to be doing this.
1: It's been a pleasure, dude. It's an honor to get to work with you. I'm so excited. It's going to be amazing.
0: There's a lot of love in this room, in this studio.
2: Well, and thank you too, Mark, for inviting us in and letting us come. It's good to see you again.
0: Yeah, likewise. You're very welcome. Glad to have you both here. But now, you both play the guitar, right?
1: We do.
2: Yes, we're guitar players.
0: So do you really like guys that excel at guitar?
1: I love watching my lead guitarist play because it's so amazing. I get to watch him do his thing. I'm like, wow, it's just so fun watching him. But like lead guitar guys, like growing up, like I grew up with the John Mayer thing. I love Stevie Ray Vaughan.
2: Mark Knopfler's my guy. Yeah. He's my top guitar
1: Chuck
2: player.
1: Berry.
0: You might have a new one now. Okay.
1: Ooh.
0: This guy. His name is E. Sean Cassani. Luckily, you don't have to spell Cassani because it's his website is esqmusic.com. But he's Wilmington-based. He's very talented. He's a guitarist. He's a producer. And I'm going to play the title track from a 2018 album he put out called My Little Suede Shoes, along with Dan Hanrahan. They collaborated on that. And you can see him Saturday night. He's Q's Jazz Joint is going to be playing at DuPont Brewing in Yorkland. But then his wife, Sharon Sable, who's a lovely singer and a wonderful lady, they're performing together on the 23rd at CR Hummingbird to Mars in Wilmington. On the 26th, they're playing Nassau Valley Vineyards in Lewis, Delaware. And on the 31st, they're playing Blue Plate in Mullica Hill, New Jersey.
1: Ooh.
0: Again, go to esqmusic.com, but he's crazy good.
1: Oh, I'm excited.
0: Yeah, this is My Little Suede Shoes from E. Sean Cassani, Hometown Heroes on Delaware Public Media.

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1: I'm Robin Young. Northwood's author Daniel Mason's new book is about an earnest couple that relocates from Silicon Valley to a leafy Vermont college town to live like the natives.
2: I think the joke in this book is very much on the city people who imagine themselves for a year to be, quote-unquote, country people.
1: Country People, a novel. Next time, Here and Now.
3: That conversation and more coming up on Here and Now, today from noon until 3. It's 5:19 on this Thursday morning. I'm Martin Matheny. Glad to have you with us today. Coming up on Morning Edition, new fighting between the U.S. and Iran is causing a spike in gas prices and uncertainty for the global economy.
4: Financial markets are trying to figure out, is this the beginning of an escalation in tensions, or is this just a hiccup in negotiations?
3: There are also new worries about rising inflation. More on that coming up in about 15 minutes. Plus, several immigrant rights organizations are demanding an independent investigation into a fatal ICE shooting in Houston. We'll have the latest later in this hour. This afternoon, on All Things Considered, the four biggest U.S. airlines control an unprecedented 75% of the market. Industry critics say consolidation is bad for passengers. The airlines say there's still healthy competition. We'll dive into that story coming up on All Things Considered. That's today from 4 until 6:30 on Delaware Public Media.
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0: 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I'm A. Martinez.
7: I'm Michelle Martin.
8: And I'm Steve Inskeep. Dave Portnoy says it was irritating to write his new book. Portnoy is the founder of Barstool Sports, a website and podcast empire that covers three big topics, sports, gambling, and guys saying whatever comes into their heads. Often that guy is Portnoy himself, getting into sudden arguments, like one with a caller over a golf match.
9: Don't blame me. Keep my name off your lips, Portnoy. Shut up.
10: Let me tell you something, Wendy. If you would listen to the program, I did blame the USGA. I blamed the USGA, and then I blamed you.
8: Portnoy says his book, unlike his podcasts, forced him to edit. Cancel Me If You Can still includes the same persona, a man who built a successful business and drew a big audience, calling out pizzas he likes and people he does not.
10: I definitely have always relished in vanquishing my enemies. There's some in this book that I still feel the score is not settled, but a lot are. I guess I've always had a chip on my shoulder. I always said I was going to do, at the end of my career at Barstool, like Dave Portnoy, an evening of hate where people, I try to sell out Madison Square Garden, and I just let it rip on people that I have issues with.
8: Like his fellow podcaster, Alex

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3: That story and more today from noon until 3 on Here and Now. Good Thursday morning. I'm Martin Matheny, live in Dover. It's 6:19. Coming up, Democrats are searching for a new path forward in Maine after Graham Plattner announced he was suspending his campaign for U.S. Senate. More on that in just about 15 minutes. Plus, emergency officials evacuated a section of Midtown Manhattan on Tuesday after a 37-story building became unstable.
4: Two structural columns have buckled, in addition to multiple cracks and sagging floors.
3: The columns have now been reinforced, and authorities say it's safe to return, but the cause of the near collapse remains unclear. What we know so far, coming up later in this hour on Morning Edition. This afternoon on All Things Considered, earlier this week, Microsoft announced they were laying off over 3,000 staff at Xbox. What will the impact be on the company, and what do the layoffs say about the gaming industry right now? More on that today from 4 until 6:30 on All Things Considered.
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10: And I'm Steve Inskeep. During this week that the Middle East war heated up again, an American went to Israel. Rahm Emanuel did something that used to be rare for American political leaders. He delivered an extended public critique of America's ally. Emanuel gave a speech in Tel Aviv speaking directly to Israelis.
11: I want to be very clear about this. The pursuit of a so-called greater Israel is as self-destructive and fanatical as the chant from the river to the sea. Your government has been complicit in the horrors now being inflicted on innocent families in the West Bank.
10: This speech has implications back home. Emanuel is the former mayor of Chicago and former chief of staff to President Obama, who is exploring a run for president. He's tried to influence the Democratic Party's approach to a range of issues and now follows many Democrats in saying that they support Israel as a country, but not its current policies, one war after another. He came on the line to talk about this. This speech strikes me as a warning. You are issuing a warning to Israel. What is the warning?
12: The warning is, by a set of government choices by Prime Minister Netanyahu, you had led yourself into being both politically, strategically, economically a pariah. These are choices. If you walk on the path towards peace and your own security, we'll stand by your side. If you stay with the current policies that have led you to the point that you've lost American public, you've lost the European public, Europe is your economic market, America is your political kind of partner, all you picked up was Somaliland. This is unsustainable.
10: Can Israelis not reply to you, you see us losing, we keep winning. We crushed Hamas. We've won all these victories against Hezbollah. We've bombed Iran. We've done a lot of things that have been very successful militarily.
12: Look, the Prime Minister Netanyahu has failed repeatedly to take advantage of the

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1: Democratic socialists are having a moment. They're winning primaries in New York and Colorado, where 29-year-old Democratic socialist Melot Kuros defeated a 15-term incumbent. But not everyone is happy with the hot streak, including President Trump and centrist Democrats. What a wave of socialist success means for the midterms, next time on 1A.
2: 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It's 7:43. Good morning, I'm Martin Matheny. Coming up on Morning Edition, accused shooter Tyler Robinson's defense team is vigorously contesting most of the evidence prosecutors are presenting in the Charlie Kirk murder case. A judge will decide whether a full trial is warranted. We'll have the latest from the hearing in about 8 minutes. Plus, the global race for AI chips is minting a new elite in South Korea and raising questions about who gets left behind. Stay with us for that story in this hour.
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6: Good morning, I'm Michelle Martin. Last week, Minnesota Lynx coach Cheryl Reeve tied the WNBA record for most career wins. Another win and the record would be all hers. But then her Lynx started doing something they haven't done very often this year, losing. The first place team dropped back-to-back games. Yesterday against the Connecticut Sun, it looked like it might happen again, but they rallied and got their coach that record-breaking 380th win. After the game, Reeve said she's just glad it's over. It's Morning Edition.
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2: It's Morning Edition on Delaware Public Media. I'm Martin Matheny. After an opening night featuring tenor Matteo Bocelli, the summer season at the Freeman Arts Pavilion in Selbyville is underway. This year, calling it a summer season is actually something of a misnomer because shows continue through September and into early October as the venue highlights a new stage, seating, and backstage facilities. Recently, I spoke to the pavilion's Allison Cunningham to find out more about this summer's shows, and here's that conversation. So talk to me about these summer shows and some of the high points out of this series.
8: Yeah, throughout the summer, we have artists like Joe Bottomassa, George Thorogood and the Destroyers coming. We have an amazing tribute acts throughout the year, including Rumors, a Fleetwood Mac tribute, a Queen tribute. We have free family programming that includes our Saturday morning young audience series, which is our children's programming. And then we end the season on October 3rd with Roger Daltrey, Good Night Out. Visitors that have seen us before will get a whole new experience with a permanent stage. We built a back-of-house facility for artists, and the seating area now features permanent reserve seating, areas where general admission can be applied, as well as a beautiful lawn. And other areas of the venue have also been updated. So the whole experience, again, for returning visitors will be new. It will also be a beautiful, exciting experience for anybody coming for the first time as well. We have a summer full of amazing artists, and we're running through October this year.
2: One thing that always stands out to me about these summer concert series that you do is the kind of diversity of music that you bring. And I wonder if you can talk a little bit about how that works and sort of the way that you think about bringing in something, a little something for everyone.
8: Yeah. Yeah. So that's a big part of how programming works for us. We are a nonprofit with a mission to provide arts access for all. And, you know, part of that for us means having a wide variety of programming available to people of the area and visitors. You know, there are places where you can guarantee you'll see rock music or country music. And we're a place where you can experience everything. You know, if you have never seen the ballet, we've had First State Ballet here every single season outside of COVID. Getting to have an opportunity close to home to experience live music or live arts is really the goal. And so, you know, we're hopeful that if you are a country fan, that you'll take a risk, so to speak, and maybe come to a show that you hadn't heard before. And we can guarantee you that you'll leave a fan.
2: This is such a huge undertaking. Talk a little bit, if you will, about the planning process and then also the kind of cast of almost thousands it takes to pull this off.
8: Yeah. So planning summer schedules like is never ending, really. We're already looking towards 2027 for summer programming at the venue. And we have a really great programming and events director who works with a booking agent. And so that, along with the box office, gets the initial lineups out there and kicks off the season. And then, you know, we have the people in the venue any given night is about 500 people. We have over 325 volunteers this year. We have a seasonal staff of about 100, and then we have about 20 full-time year-round staff. And then in addition to the vendor partners that we have, whether that's for backstage, sound, lights, production.
2: All right, Allison Cunningham, thank you so much. Best of luck with this series of concerts. Looking forward to getting down there and catching some music.
8: Awesome. Thanks for having me. And if you want to learn more about Freeman Arts Pavilion or get tickets for this summer, you can visit our website at freemanarts.org.
2: Allison Cunningham is with the Freeman Arts Pavilion in Selbyville, which kicked off its 2026 summer season this week. Performances continue through early October.
0: This is Ann Williams, Development Director at Delaware Public Media. 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
2: Coming up on Morning Edition, new U.S. airstrikes on Iran drew retaliatory attacks on Bahrain, Kuwait, and Qatar, escalating regional tensions and threatening an interim deal aimed at ending the war. We'll get the latest. Plus, NPR's Michelle Martin speaks to Ambassador Dennis Ross, a former special envoy for the Mideast. Plus, in a surprise switch, President Trump left Turkey in an older Air Force One plane instead of the Boeing 787 luxury jet donated by Qatar last year. That raises questions about security and retrofits. Those stories in the next hour. In sports, the Phillies lost to the Reds on the road 11-5. The Orioles fell at home to the Cubs 9-7. And the Nats beat the Astros 8-2.
9: When wild horses are taken off public land, they are cared for in captivity to the tune of $4 a day per horse.
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9: I'm Kai Rizdal, Wild, Wild Horses. 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That story, the rest of the day's business news, the numbers from Wall Street as well, next time on Marketplace.
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11: It's Morning Edition from NPR News. I'm A. Martinez.
12: And I'm Michelle Martin. Good morning. The defense and prosecution in the Charlie Kirk murder case in Utah sparred yesterday over whether interviews given by accused killer Tyler Robinson, his family, and his friends should be made public. Prosecutors are presenting evidence to convince a judge to try Robinson for murdering the conservative activist at a speaking event in September. KUER's Sean Higgins has this report.
13: The first 2 days of the hearing revolved around setting the scene and evidence from the day Kirk was killed on September 10th. Day three focused on evidence gathered after Robinson turned himself in to police. The day after Kirk was fatally shot, State Bureau of Investigation agent Brian Davis was called to St. George, a town more than 260 miles away from Utah Valley University, where Kirk was shot.
14: We received information that an individual was turning himself in or had turned himself, was going to turn himself in to police in regard to his involvement with the incident, the shooting on UVU campus.
13: When Davis arrived, he was told a person came around 9 p.m. to turn themselves in. He testified to a Provo courtroom that that person was Tyler Robinson. Robinson's attorneys disagreed with the prosecution on what, if any, portions of a police interview with his roommate and romantic partner, Lance Twiggs, should be played in the courtroom. For the first time during the hearing, Kirk family attorney Jeffrey Neiman spoke to the court. He made it clear that the family is in favor of releasing all evidence to the public without redactions.
15: To not be transparent here, to not be open, to not let the world see what happened, will create doubt and distrust in the judicial system. And that's not what anybody wants. That's not what any of us believe should happen here.
13: Defense attorney Richard Novak pushed back.
16: With all due respect to the Kirk family, and with all due respect to the media, and with all due respect to the public, the number one concern in this proceeding is Mr. Robinson's right to a fair trial.
13: He said that means a future jury should not be exposed to information before a trial that could influence their decision. After an hour-long recess to examine suggested redactions, District Judge Tony Graff ultimately ruled that the prosecution should return today with an edited video to protect Robinson's constitutional rights to a fair trial. Robinson has yet to enter a plea to the charges against him. Judge Graff will decide whether there is enough evidence for the case to go to trial at the end of the hearing. For NPR News, I'm Sean Higgins in Salt Lake City.
11: The construction of artificial intelligence infrastructure is revolutionizing industries around the world. In South Korea, for example, some factory workers who make semiconductors essential to AI are paid like executives. Instead of calling these workers blue-collar or white-collar, South Koreans describe them as silicon-collar. NPR's Anthony Kuhn takes us to South Korea's Silicon Belt to observe the chip boom's impact on South Korean society.
17: Young couples pushing babies in strollers are shopping at the Lotte department store in the Dongtan district of Hwasong City, half an hour by train from Seoul. Sungmin Kim is the general manager of the store's sales planning team. He says sales were up 20% in the first 5 months of this year, especially luxury goods, home appliances, and furniture.
18: The Dongtan commercial district has a significantly higher proportion of young newlyweds who work for large corporations compared to other regions. We can see that there is a large population working for nearby semiconductor companies.
17: Many Silicon Collar employees live and work here for Samsung and SK Hynix. Together, the firms control about 80% of the world's high-bandwidth memory chips used in AI. In the first 3 months of this year, global chip demand pushed Samsung's profits up by 756%, and unionized Samsung workers wanted a cut of it. They threatened to go on strike. Samsung agreed to give 78,000 workers 12% of the chip division's profits as bonuses. If they meet production targets, some workers could get bonuses of up to $400,000 in stocks and cash, roughly three times their average salary. Meanwhile, Samsung's rival SK Hynix gave its workers a 10% cut of profits. Together, the two companies' bonuses could add up to about 2.5% of South Korea's GDP. The chip boom has sent Dongtan's real estate prices surging. Real estate agent Yu Chang-wan sells apartments in a building where prices for four-bedroom apartments have risen to more than $1.7 million. Yu says that Dongtan residents enjoy excellent schools and facilities, including several golf courses.
19: Since folks working at Samsung Electronics and Hynix have a lot of disposable income, they play a lot of golf.
17: Yongnam University sociologist Ho Chang-dok says that the Silicon Collar workers are now seen by other workers as aristocrats. Many Samsung workers making TVs and smartphones are bitter that their bonuses were just 1% of their chip-making colleagues. Ha says the downside of the chip boom is a sense of alienation, which could tear the fabric of South Korean society.
20: When social anger arises and increases, society does not move forward stably, and things like random crimes start occurring frequently.
17: South Korean chip makers benefited from decades of state backing and bailouts at taxpayers' expense. But Ha argues that workers who threatened to strike seem to have forgotten this.
20: Negotiations should take place within a scope that accounts for reinvestment and allows the company to continue growing, rather than acting as if all the surplus was achieved solely through their efforts.
17: While workers and managers fight over chip profits, the government is debating what to do with the tax windfall. Skeptics fear the boom could go bust. They suggest strengthening the social safety net and paying down the national debt. Optimists see AI and chips as part of a new industrial structure that will keep demand strong. They call for reinvesting the surplus in more chip factories. Last week, South Korea's President Lee Jae-myung announced that Samsung and SK Hynix will build a new $500 billion semiconductor manufacturing base with government support in the country's southwest. But Lee has also expressed deep concerns.
1: The government must painfully acknowledge the sense of alienation felt by young people who look at record-shattering corporate bonuses and an all-time high KOSPI index and feel it's a story from a completely different world.
17: This week, South Korea's government said it plans to use surplus tax revenue to create a future fund. It would be used both to invest in more chip production and support young Koreans left out of the chip boom. Anthony Kuhn, NPR News, Dongtan, South Korea.
11: This is Morning Edition from NPR News. I'm A. Martinez.
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3: That story and more today from noon until 3 on Here and Now. It's 8:19. Good Thursday morning. I'm Martin Matheny in Dover. Thanks for spending part of your morning with us. Coming up, Democrats are searching for a new path forward in Maine after Graham Plattner announced he was suspending his campaign for U.S. Senate. The latest coming up in about 15 minutes or so. Plus, emergency officials evacuated a section of Midtown Manhattan on Tuesday after a 37-story building became unstable.
4: Two structural columns have buckled, in addition to multiple cracks and sagging floors.
3: Those columns have now been reinforced, and authorities say it's safe to return, but the cause of the near collapse remains unclear. More on what we do know coming up later in this hour.
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9: 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I'm Michelle Martin.
10: I'm E. Martinez.
11: And I'm Steve Inskeep. During this week that the Middle East war heated up again, an American went to Israel. Rahm Emanuel did something that used to be rare for American political leaders. He delivered an extended public critique of America's ally. Emanuel gave a speech in Tel Aviv speaking directly to Israelis.
12: I want to be very clear about this. The pursuit of a so-called greater Israel is as self-destructive and fanatical as a chant from the river to the sea. Your government has been complicit in the horrors now being inflicted on innocent families in the West Bank.
11: This speech has implications back home. Emanuel is the former mayor of Chicago and former chief of staff to President Obama, who is exploring a run for president. He's tried to influence the Democratic Party's approach to a range of issues and now follows many Democrats in saying that they support Israel as a country, but not its current policies, one war after another. He came on the line to talk about this. This speech strikes me as a warning. You are issuing a warning to Israel. What is the warning?
13: The warning is, by a set of government choices by Prime Minister Netanyahu, you had led yourself into being both politically, strategically, economically a pariah. These are choices. If you walk on the path towards peace and your own security, we'll stand by your side. If you stay with the current policies that have led you to the point that you've lost American public, you've lost the European public, Europe is your economic market, America is your political kind of partner, all you picked up was Somaliland. This is unsustainable.
11: Can Israelis not reply to you, you see us losing, we keep winning. We crushed Hamas. We've won all these victories against Hezbollah. We've bombed Iran. We've done a lot of things that have been very successful militarily.
13: Look, the Prime Minister Netanyahu has failed repeatedly to take advantage of the military, quote unquote, success and turn it into strategic advantages. Take Syria. The Assad father and son were disastrous for Israel for 40 years. You finally have a new president who says we have Israel and you have a common enemy in Iran. Pick up the phone and come to a security agreement. And America will help. You've made no effort. That is in your security interest. It's in our security interest. And you're not using your security tools, meaning you have economic statecraft, political persuasion, cultural attraction, military power. You reduced your statecraft to one tool.
11: I'm interested that you argue Israel has changed its image in the world from being a tech startup, which is one of the things that was happening in its economy, to being a country that seems to be all about war.
13: You know, what I observe is that 5 years ago, you captured the world's imagination as the startup nation. You are now known as a choice by the prime minister as Sparta. Think about the consequences of that.
11: Sparta meaning the ancient Greek city-state was all about war.
13: And all that, but the prime minister enunciated, we want to be the modern-day Sparta.

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3: On NewsHour, in the next 30 minutes, NATO leaders seem to be breathing a sigh of relief that their summit ended in a slightly less awful mood than it began. But does that really count as a triumph? How big a blow have the Democrats just suffered in their attempt to retake the US Senate? And the Norwegian teacher behind the World Cup celebration sensation? All that after this summary of the news.
4: BBC News with Moira Alderson. American and Iranian forces have continued to trade strikes, with renewed explosions reported near Iran's main nuclear power plant and in the city of Bandar Abbas. Jordan, which hosts US bases, says it's intercepted 8 missiles launched from Iran.

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1: There are a lot of questions about Mitch McConnell's health. The Republican senator has been hospitalized for almost 4 weeks, and his office has not disclosed why or when he's expected to return. But McConnell is not the only member of Congress who's been absent this year. What do top officials owe the public about their health? On the next morning edition from NPR News.
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2: Now, World Cup update. France and Morocco still scoreless. Kylian Mbappe just stopped on a penalty shot by the Morocco goalie, so drama.

0: National Weather Service in Mount Holly has issued a flash flood warning for northwestern New Castle County in northern Delaware, south-central Chester County in southeastern Pennsylvania, southwestern Delaware County in southeastern Pennsylvania, until 8:30 p.m. At 4:30 p.m., Doppler radar and automated rain gauges indicated thunderstorms producing heavy rain across the warned area. Between 0.5 and 1 inch of rain has fallen. The expected rainfall rate is 1-2-3 inches in 1 hour. Additional rainfall amounts of 1-2-3 inches are possible in the warned area. Flash flooding is ongoing or expected to begin shortly. Hazard: flash flooding caused by thunderstorms. Source: radar and automated gauges. Impact: flooding of small creeks and streams, urban areas, highways, streets, and underpasses, as well as other drainage and low-lying areas. Some locations that may experience flash flooding include Newark, Chester, Swarthmore, Parton, Taleyville, Greenville, Elam, Ashland, Concordville, Hockessin, Chelsea, and Pike Creek. This includes Interstate 476 in Pennsylvania between mile markers 1 and 6. Turn around, don't drown when encountering flooded roads. Most flood deaths occur in vehicles. In hilly terrain, there are hundreds of low water crossings which are potentially dangerous in heavy rain. Do not attempt to cross flooded roads. Find an alternate route.
1: ADA compliance. The budget also contains $6 million Carville State Office Building renovations, $60 million work on the Emily P. Bissell Building, and $30 million to buy a marina. Meyer defends the decision to fund items like the marina while passing on legislative hall.
2: The one-time expenditure will yield significant revenue and economic opportunity for the state and environmental preservation for generations to come.
1: Legislative hall was built in the 1930s with wings added in 1970 and 1994. Ben Tiboutier, Delaware Public Media.
3: Changes are coming to White Clay Creek State Park near Newark. Upgrades include a new nature center with exhibit space, two classrooms and offices that will be used for school groups, summer camps, and other events that need to be moved inside from inclement weather. Other upgrades include replacing a bridge that leads to the nature center. Work on that begins later this year. The bridge is expected to be completed by March 2027, while the new nature center is projected to open in the summer of 2028. Brooks K. Hall, Section Manager for Planning, Preservation, and Development for Delaware State Parks. He says those aren't the only upgrades planned.
4: We are working on kind of re-establishing what's known locally as the Big Ponds. That's an area in the park that where there was a dam failure that we're now trying to get repaired and rebuilt. We're at the point where we're applied for federal permits, and we'll kind of see how that process goes.
3: Other upgrades include new trails, a larger event venue for weddings and parties, and converting historic buildings, the park, to colleges that can be rented out to visitors for night, weekend, or week. This is Delaware Public Media.
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2: After Iran's revolution in 1979, much of Western literature was banned in the country by the oppressive new rulers. Writer and professor Azar Nafisi started a secret book club for women dedicated to those banned titles as an act of resistance. We speak with Nafisi about her story and the director of a new film adaptation of Reading Lolita in Tehran next time on The World.
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1: There are a lot of questions about Mitch McConnell's health. 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But McConnell is not the only member of Congress who's been absent this year. What do top officials owe the public about their health? 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
2: Checking sports, World Cup. He did it again, Mbappe, with a goal. France up 1-0 on Morocco. Second half, it's now 5:30.
4: It's All Things Considered. From NPR News, I'm Mary Louise Kelly.
0: And I'm Scott Detrow. Mary Louise, quick question. How many different insect species do you think there are on Earth?
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0: Whatever your number you're thinking, it's so much more.
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0: National Weather Service in Mount Holly, New Jersey has issued a severe thunderstorm warning for northeastern New Castle County in northern Delaware, northern Salem County in southern New Jersey, Gloucester County in southern New Jersey, southeastern Delaware County in southeastern Pennsylvania, until 6:15 p.m. At 5:29 p.m., a severe thunderstorm was located over Beckett, or near Wilmington, moving east at 20 miles per hour. Hazard, 60 miles per hour wind gusts. Source, radar indicated. Impact, damage to roofs, siding, trees, and power lines is possible. Locations impacted include Wilmington, Chester, Deptford, West Deptford, Glassboro, Pennsville, Belmore, Woodbury, Pittman, Clayton, Carneys Point, Paulsboro, Hens Grove, Westfield, Woodstown, Woodbury Heights, National Park, Swedesboro, Arden, and Franklinville. This includes the following highways: New Jersey Turnpike between exits 1 and 2. Interstate 95 in Pennsylvania between mile markers 0 and 2. Interstate 95 in Delaware between mile markers 20 and 23. Interstate 295 in New Jersey between mile markers 2 and 26. For your protection, move to an interior room on the lowest floor of a building. Torrential rainfall is occurring with this storm and may lead to flash flooding. Do not drive your vehicle through flooded roadways. Repeating, a severe thunderstorm warning has been issued until 6:15 p.m. for the following county: Delaware, Pennsylvania, and New Castle, Delaware, and the following counties: in New Jersey, Gloucester, and Salem.
1: To make sure I scrutinize every line that comes to my desk.
2: But State Representative Deborah Heffernan, the Bond Bill Committee Chair, says the measure is usually one of the last ones addressed by the legislature. She adds it was filed June 25th and her committee held hearings on it.
3: There was members of the public and the governor's staff and executive agency members. The governor did not reach out with concerns prior to this today's statement.
2: Some members from both parties say they support Meyer's veto, but leadership from three caucuses issued a statement Wednesday saying the governor's decision ignores years of planning and need to upgrade a facility used by the public. Bente Boutier, Delaware Public Media.
4: Upgrades are planned for White Clay Creek State Park. The plan includes adding new trails in a part of the park acquired most recently in a larger event venue. It also envisions converting historic buildings to cottages that could be rented out to visitors to stay a night, weekend, or week, something other parks mostly downstate offer. But Delaware State Parks Section Manager for Planning, Preservation, and Development, Brooks Cahall, says one of the bigger projects is a new nature center.
5: The project I think we're most excited about is the new nature center. So it'll be a brand new facility. It'll have exhibit space. It'll have space for our interpretive staff, as well as two classrooms to help with the public programs, school groups, and our summer camp, so that in inclement weather, they'll be able to do stuff inside where that's not really an option now.
4: You know, it's construction slated to start this fall. There are also plans to replace a bridge on the road leading to the new Nature Center. The bridge project should take about 4 to 6 months and be complete by March 2027. The Nature Center is an 18-month project with a projected opening in summer 2028. This is Delaware Public Media.
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8: And I'm Mary Louise Kelly. Maine Democrats are scrambling for a new U.S. Senate nominee to take on longtime incumbent Republican Susan Collins.

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1: This is Delaware Public Media. Good afternoon. I'm Joe Irizarry. After an opening night featuring tenor Matteo Bocelli, this summer season, the Freeman Arts Pavilion in Selbyville is underway. This year, calling it a summer season is actually something of a misnomer because shows continue through September and into October as the venue highlights a new stage, seating, and backstage facilities. Delaware Public Media's Martin Thiene spoke to the pavilion's Allison Cunningham to find out more about this summer's shows.
2: So talk to me about these summer shows and some of the high points out of this series.
3: Yeah, throughout the summer, we have artists like Joe Bottomassa, George Thorogood and the Destroyers coming. We have an amazing tribute acts throughout the year, including Rumors, a Fleetwood Mac tribute, a Queen tribute. We have free family programming that includes our Saturday morning young audience series, which is our children's programming. And then we end the season on October 3rd with Roger Daltrey, Good Night Out. Visitors that have seen us before will get a whole new experience with a permanent stage. We built a back-of-house facility for artists, and the seating area now features permanent reserve seating, areas where general admission can be applied, as well as a beautiful lawn. And other areas of the venue have also been updated. So the whole experience, again, for returning visitors will be new. It will also be a beautiful, exciting experience for anybody coming for the first time as well. We have a summer full of amazing artists, and we're running through October this year.
2: One thing that always stands out to me about these summer concert series that you do is the kind of diversity of music that you bring. And I wonder if you can talk a little bit about how that works and sort of the way that you think about bringing in something, a little something for everyone.
3: Yeah. Yeah. So that's a big part of how programming works for us. We are a nonprofit with a mission to provide arts access for all. And, you know, part of that for us means having a wide variety of programming available to people of the area and visitors. You know, there are places where you can guarantee you'll see rock music or country music. And we're a place where you can experience everything. You know, if you have never seen the ballet, we've had First State Ballet here every single season outside of COVID, getting to have an opportunity close to home to experience live music or live arts is really the goal. And so, you know, we're hopeful that if you are a country fan, that you'll take a risk, so to speak, and maybe come to a show that you hadn't heard before. And we can guarantee you that you'll leave a fan.
2: This is such a huge undertaking. Talk a little bit, if you will, about the planning process and then also the kind of cast of almost thousands it takes to pull this off.
3: Yeah, so planning summer schedules like is never ending, really. We're already looking towards 2027 for summer programming at the venue. And we have a really great programming and events director who works with a booking agent. And so that, along with the box office, gets the initial lineups out there and kicks off the season. And then, you know, we have the people in the venue any given night is about 500 people. We have over 325 volunteers this year. We have a seasonal staff of about 100, and then we have about 20 full-time year-round staff. And then in addition to the vendor partners that we have, whether that's for backstage, sound, light, production.
2: All right, Allison Cunningham, thank you so much. Best of luck with this series of concerts. Looking forward to getting down there and catching some music.
3: Awesome. Thanks for having me. And if you want to learn more about Freeman Arts Pavilion or get tickets for this summer, you can visit our website at freemanarts.org.
1: Allison Cunningham is with the Freeman Arts Pavilion in Selbyville, which kicked off its 2026 summer season this week. Performances continue through early October.
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1: 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Checking weather. Thunderstorms this evening. Some storms could contain damaging winds. Then skies turning partly cloudy after midnight, a low 72 degrees. Friday, partly cloudy skies in the morning, giving way to cloudy skies tomorrow afternoon. Stray shower, thunderstorm possible, a high of 91. It's now 5:50.
0: This is All Things Considered from NPR News. I'm Mary Louise Kelly.
9: And I'm Scott Detrow. It is time now for our science news roundup from Shortwave, NPR science podcast. I am joined by the show's host, Regina Barber, and Nate Rott. Hey to both of you.
0: Hey.
10: Hello.
9: Nate, this is the first time I've introduced you that way. That's exciting.
10: Yeah, man. It's going to be fun doing it till the end of October.
9: All right. So, as always, Regina, you know how it works.
0: I do.
9: You have brought us three science stories that caught your attention recently. I assume at least one is about space. Tell me what they are.
0: There is one about space. But the first story is about how many different types of insects there are on the planet. And spoiler alert, it may be way more than you thought.
9: Ooh, okay.
10: Our second story is about space, Scott, and it looks at quasars, which are these super bright lights from ancient galaxies that can tell us more about the formation of the universe.
9: Mm.
0: And the final study looks at the unfortunate eating habits of California wolves.
9: Let's start with the insects, the many, many, many insects.
10: Yes, bugs. So this study starts in a protected area in Costa Rica, and it looks at a very specific subset of insects called parasitoid wasps.
11: And they're really diverse. They're these, like, tiny wasps, like really, really tiny.
0: Like millimeters tiny, says Melissa Guzman, an entomologist at Cornell University.
10: And these itty-bitty wasps are called parasitoids because they lay their eggs in or on other species, like caterpillars.
9: Can I say something? I saw a wasp do this to a cicada in my backyard, and it was horrifying.
2: What?
9: It was like alien in real life.
0: Oh,
9: it was,
0: my gosh.
9: It blew my mind.
10: Life finds a way.
0: But don't worry. These are not hatching out of human chests.
9: Good.
0: It's going to be okay.
9: Okay.
10: Yeah, for now. But because these wasps are so small, it's like really hard to tell one species from another. So the scientists looked at a specific sequence of DNA from these wasps, and using that and some fancy modeling, they estimated there are 3,400 different species of one subfamily of parasitoid wasps in this one nature reserve.
9: What?
10: A lot.
0: Yes, a lot. But scientists wanted to take it a step further to get a sense of how many types of all insects there were in the reserve in Costa Rica. So they used that modeling and a larger sample of insects to get a number.
10: And then they used that number to try to solve this big scientific mystery, Scott.
9: I love myself a good big scientific mystery. Which one was this?
0: So scientists wanted to know how many species of insects existed on the entire planet. And the best estimate to this point, based on studies of beetles, is that there are roughly 6 million.
10: And for perspective, Scott, even the most generous estimates of how many bird species there are on the planet suggest only about 20,000.
9: Okay, so it's more than 6 million, I'm assuming, is where this is heading.
10: Yes. So this new study published in the Proceedings of the National Academy of Sciences suggests that 6 million number, you are right, Scott, is a huge undercount.
9: How many insect species are there on Earth?
0: Yeah, between 14 and 20 million at minimum. So up to three times as many species as previously believed. Here's Melissa again.
11: There's so much that we don't know, right? And I think it's humbling just to get a sense of how much we have yet to discover.
9: That's wild. Like, but what do you do next? Do you have like an insect census? How do you try and verify this in any way?
10: I mean, yes, there's like a lot of uncertainty with this kind of modeling. And, you know, we've only taxonomically described about 1 million insects so far. So, you know, do the math. It would take a lot of work.
9: Okay. Next topic. Quasars. Fun word to say. Cool thing. Remind us what they are.
0: Yeah. So they are blazing bright centers of galaxies. And at the center of that is a supermassive black hole, millions of billions of times the mass of our sun. And dust and gas is spiraling into that black hole. It heats up and starts to glow. So when astronomers see these quasars, the light that they see is
12: a supermassive black hole caught in the act of feeding.
9: What an amazing thing to think about.
0: Yeah, so that's Daming Yang. He's the first author of the study out this week in the Journal of Astronomy and Astrophysics, which reports the discovery of 31 quasars. And these are among the oldest quasars ever found. And before this study, astronomers only knew a handful of quasars this old.
10: Yeah, and Scott, something that's kind of cool about this is that these were all found with a space telescope that not a lot of people know exists. It's called Euclid. The European Space Agency launched it in 2023. And although it isn't as powerful as the Hubble Space Telescope or James Webb, it was designed to scan large swaths of the sky, which makes it really awesome at finding rare objects.
9: I mean, this is a cool thing to think about and envision, but I assume astronomers need a little more than this is cool for doing this work. Like, what is the practical value of spending time trying to ID these?
0: Yeah, so these quasars are from, like, soon after the Big Bang. They're much bigger and brighter than astronomers would expect them to be that early in the universe. So Daming says there's a lot of questions about how they got so big so fast.
12: Like, what are they grown from? How did it grow? Like, these questions, by only collecting more of these quasars, we can answer this.
10: And these ancient quasars might tell scientists more of the era when stars were born from the primordial hot goo that occurred after the Big Bang.
9: We will save the primordial hot goo for another day.
0: Yes.
9: And let's move on to topic three, wolves.
10: Yes, an animal that is often controversial wherever it is cohabitating with people. You know, whether that's in the Western U.S. where I am, the Midwest, or Europe, you name it.
0: Yeah, and a new study out this week in the journal PLOS ONE is not going to soothe any of that hate some people feel about this predator.
9: Why is that?
10: So this study focuses specifically on wolves in California, which have migrated here from Oregon. And it looks at the impact they're having on cattle and, consequentially, people, ranchers.
0: Yeah, and researchers at UC Davis did a DNA analysis of the scat, you know, their poop, from two wolf packs in 2022 and 2023 to see what they were eating.
10: In both years, Scott, they found that the primary food source for these packs was cattle.
9: I mean, I guess my reaction, I'm not super surprised by that, right? Because that's the particular reason that ranchers have such strong feelings about wolves. Like, what am I missing?
0: That's reasonable to think, but it's uncommon for livestock to be the primary food for these wolves. So Tina Saitone, the study's lead author, says in most states, wolves predominantly eat wild game.
13: But when wolves come to a human-dominated landscape like California with very little prey, you're going to see a very different composition of prey.
10: So in other words, you know, California doesn't have big populations of elk like Montana or Wyoming. We don't have as many deer as there are in the Midwest or the Northwest.
9: So the wolves just don't have a choice then. Is that it?
0: Yeah, that's right. So Neil Carter, who studies wolves at the University of Michigan, says this study, which he wasn't involved with, underscores how complicated it is for carnivores to come back to places that have fundamentally changed.
14: If you want to have these animals on the landscape, you know, you have to start kind of building back the full ecosystem.
10: Which in California would mean boosting mule deer populations, which are currently declining because of habitat loss, boosting other game species like elk that the wolves can eat. And look, that's not something that could happen overnight, but I think this study does give the people that manage wildlife and want to see fewer conflicts between wolves and humans something to think about and to aim for.
9: Nate Rott and Regina Barber from NPR's science podcast, Shortwave. Thanks as always.
0: Thank you.
10: Yeah, thank you.

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1: There are a lot of questions about Mitch McConnell's health. 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
1: 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I'm Marco Werman.
0: And I'm Carolyn Beeler. Have a great evening, and we will see you back here again tomorrow.
2: 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By the PRX Ambassador Council, whose members include Serena Altschul, John and Kimberly Morch, Christopher Sakara, Jennifer Carroll, Belinda Kiley, Lawrence Hall, and Dan Tauber. 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
6: When he's in his 20s, it was years ago, Pablo Torre started appearing on TV talking about sports, talking about something that now he's kind of embarrassed about.
7: I was a gas bag on ESPN. Various people did not like me, I think. I just sort of represented this new young person who was vaguely Asian, but also Mexican. I'm Filipino. That answers that mystery. But I had this take from the very beginning of my time on TV back in 2012, which was, we debate in sports all of the time. How much did the refs blow this? What should the call have been? Who's the hero? Who's the villain? What's right and what's wrong? And I had been arguing forever that robots can solve this. Like, we have the technology. If you replace the referee or the umpire with a robot, we don't need to waste our time arguing about this dumb shit.
6: And so that became your stance.
7: It became a thing I was known for, was calling for this robot referee revolution. Like, the guy won't shut up about these robots.
6: He winces now when he thinks about it.
7: Anyhow, years go on, and then finally, in 2021, I see this story break that, at long last, the most traditional sport in all of America, Major League Baseball, is experimenting with robot umpires in the minor leagues.
6: Minor league teams installed what they called the ABS system, the Automated Ball Strike System. These Hawkeye cameras with optical tracking. They looked out over home plate and saw perfectly whether every pitch was in the strike zone, and then told the human umpire who was standing there through an earpiece whether to call it a ball or a strike.